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1: Stardate July 7th. So close and yet so far. After this.
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1: Stardate July 7th. The evening star nuzzles the lion the next few nights. Venus will pass quite close to Regulus, Leo's brightest star. At their closest, they'll be just 1 degree apart, the width of a pencil held at arm's length. Despite their proximity in the sky, Venus and Regulus are nowhere close to each other in reality. They're separated by many trillions of miles. Venus is a planet in our own solar system. Right now, it's 92 million miles away. That's about the average distance to the Sun, a distance known as the astronomical unit. It's the basic yardstick for measuring the solar system. It's a lot more convenient than miles or kilometers. A lot fewer zeros to worry about. But it's not a great yardstick for measuring the distances between stars. Regulus, for example, is more than 5 million astronomical units from us, 5 million times farther than Venus. Yet it's one of our closer neighbors. So there are two other units for measuring those distances. The most common is the light year, the distance light travels in 1 year, almost 6 trillion miles. And astronomers generally use parsecs. 1 parsec is 3.25 light years. So Regulus is about 24 parsecs from Earth. Regulus is close to the upper left of Venus at nightfall this evening. Venus will slide past the star over the next 2 nights. They'll be closest together on Wednesday, but close only in appearance. We have more skywatching tips and much more about the cosmos in Stardate magazine. Details at stardate.org. I'm Billy Henry.

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1: Welcome to Space 101.1 KMGP LPFM Magnuson Park. My name is Mitch Etter. You've got it tuned to Northwest Orbit. I'm right here every Tuesday from 7 to 8 p.m. playing music from around the Pacific Northwest. And today, I'm really excited. We're going to start off the show here in just a sec with two artists that you can see playing live for our radio station. This Friday, we have free tickets for one of our Magnuson Park Live concert tapings. 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If you're not familiar with the Magnuson Park Live series, we invite local bands to perform live. We film those and put them on YouTube, play the audio back on the radio. And this Friday, we have the bands Astor House and Absurdia, both great local artists. And later in the show, I'll also be playing a couple artists who you can see in our archive of great Magnuson Park Live sessions. Again, tickets are free. Then after that, I've got a song premiere by a Portland band called Positivity Club. They have new music coming out tomorrow, and we'll be the first radio station to play it for you guys. 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If you ever have local music suggestions, please email me, mitch@space101fm.org. But right now, let's kick things off with these artists you can hear this Friday for our live concert. This song is called Every Soul Begins the Same, and it's actually not by Absurdity, it's by kind of a former version of that group. Every Soul Begins the Same by Rabble House on Space 101.1.

0: Space 101.1. That is local band Astor House with the song Sick Millennia. Before that, Rabble House with Every Soul Begins the Same. Rabble House is the former project by Absurdia, and both those artists you can see playing live this Friday for our Magnuson Park Live concert series. These are free concerts we do right here in Magnuson Park. Free tickets for that session are available, but you do need to RSVP in order to attend, so grab those. You can find those on our website, on our Instagram, Facebook pages. Hope to see you this Friday. Next up, I have a song premiere by Portland band Positivity Club. Let's hear what they said in their submission to us.
1: Hey, Mitch. This is Tyler of Positivity Club in Portland, Oregon. And we've been rejected by KBCS, by KEXP, and it's really the last thing we wanted was to have our new song premiere on Space 101.1, but we're out of options, man. So do us a solid and get our song out there. That's really all we have. Thanks, bud.

Space 101.1. That is Chinese American Bear with the song All the People. Before that, Portland artist Bendray the Giant with Voice Inside My Head. Art Gecko with their brand new single just came out called Somewhere. And then at the top of that set of music was a radio premiere by another Portland band. We heard Positivity Club and the song Freezin'. Next up is a long song. Hope you guys enjoy it. This is by Asakujaku. It's called Before You Let It Go.

Space 101.1. That is Seattle band Forest Service with their song Montana. And before that, Asaku Jaku with their song Before You Let It Go. My name is Mitch Etter. I'm your local music host here every Tuesday from 7 to 8 p.m. spinning tunes out of Washington State, out of Oregon, British Columbia. And if you ever have local music recommendations, please email me, mitch@space101fm.org. Got time for more songs today. Before Megan from the Bargain Bin Vinyl Hour takes over, this is a song called Dogs by Dawson Gould.

two great local artists on that track. That is Byland and Grant Steele collaborating on a song called Couch. Before that, we heard St. Yuma with the song called Bloom and Dawson Ghoul with the song Dogs. My name is Mitch Etter. I'm here every Tuesday, 7 to 8 p.m., playing local music. If you're curious, this is episode 154 of my hosting of Northwest Orbit. I've only got time for one more song today, but before I sign off, I wanted to let you guys know that next week on the show, I'm going to be doing an all-request show, your favorite local music releases of 2026 so far. You can email me now, mitch@space11fm.org. Let me know what your favorite songs to come out of Washington, Oregon, or British Columbia are, and I'll do my best to play as many of them as I can next week on the show. Next up, we've got Megan with the Bargain Bin Vinyl Hour. I'm going to leave you with just one more song. This is by Cuttlefish, and the song is called Cherry Chapstick. See you next week.

Just keep smoking. It won't hurt you. Not as long as you believe. You've learned your lesson.

Up next, the Bargain Bin Vinyl Hour on Space 101.1 KMGP LP FM, Magnuson Park. Hey there, Seattle. You are tuned into the Bargain Bin Vinyl Hour, and my name is Megan. Going to be here with you for the next hour, playing nothing but vinyl. Lots of deep cuts, stuff from the 60s and 70s, that neck of the woods, and I'm so excited you're hanging out with me. It's going to be a lot of fun. Got a lot of great tunes coming up, and kicking us off this evening, ZZ Top, here on the Bargain Bin Vinyl Hour.

All right, welcome back, Seattle. We are just getting started here on the Bargain Bin Vinyl Hour this week and closing out that first set. The artist was Rick Roberts, and the song was West Wind. That was off of his 1973 album, She Is a Song. And that album was produced by Chris Homan of the Byrds. And right before that, Gordon Lightfoot with Hang Dog Hotel Room. That was off of his Endless Wire album, 1978, so a little later, Gordon. And before that, Rare Earth with Born to Wander off of the Ecology album, 1970, one of my faves. And kicking things off this evening, ZZ Top with Chevrolet off their Rio Grande Mud album, 1972. All right. Again, I'm Megan. Thanks so much for hanging out with me. Just getting started here. It's the Bargain Bin Vinyl Hour. All vinyl you hear on the show with pops and scratches and all of those good things. So we got plenty more music to come.

You're tuned in to the Bargain Bin Vinyl Hour on Space 101.1 FM. All right, welcome back, folks. In that last set, let's see, right at the top, that was the Raiders with Birds of a Feather. That was off of their 1971 album, Indian Reservation. And after that, Deep Cut Alert. Whoa, that was Seals and Crofts off their debut album from 1969, debut self-titled album. The song was called In Tune. And after that, if that next one sounded a little bit like the Moody Blues, you were right on track. That was actually Justin Hayward and John Lodge of the Moody Blues. And they put out, they made some music, put out a couple albums under the Blue Jays. And that was when the Moody Blues were taking a break. The song was Who Are You Now? I think from 1975, I think. And then closing out that set, the Guess Who with Do You Miss Me, Darlin'? That was off their 1970 album, Share the Land. All right, thanks again so much for hanging out with me and sharing this time listening to all these great deep cuts I found in the local record bins, bargain bins, in our great record shops here in Seattle, Washington, and beyond. Check them out. Lots of cool stuff. Just cool gems hiding in there. So I encourage you to flip through the next time you're at the record shop. I love finding them and playing them for you all. All right, coming up next. This is a new one I picked up as well recently. This is off of their 1971 album, 2 years on. This is the Bee Gees here on the Bargain Bin Vinyl Hour.

All right, welcome back. If you're just tuning in, you've landed on the Bargain Bin Vinyl Hour. My name is Megan, and closing out that last set, I was the Jerry Garcia Band with Palm Sunday, and that was off of Cats Under the Stars, their great album. And right before that, a duo that went by Aztec Two-Step, and they got started in the early 70s, and you heard Highway Song off their debut album from 1972, self-titled debut album. And I was reading up on these guys, and turns out they met at an open mic night. So to all of you out there who are hustling and making music and doing the open mic night thing, keep at it. Keep at it. Keep hustling. Keep doing your thing. We need you. We need your music. And yes, high five from me. You got my support. Okay, and right before that, the Bee Gees. That was off of, Back Home was the name of the song, off their album 2 Years On from 1971. As you can tell, 60s and 70s, that's my jam. That's what I do here on the Bargain Bin Vinyl Hour every week. All vinyl you hear in the background. And if you want to learn more about the show, reach out and say hi, or check out the archive, check out playlist. You can head on over.

All right, folks, that's going to about wrap us up this evening. That was Don McLean closing us out with his version of Buddy Holly's Every Day. That was off of his Play and Favorites album. And right before that, 10 Years After with 50,000 Miles Beneath My Brain. That was off of their Cricklewood Green album, London Records. All right, thanks again so much for hanging out with me. Hope you had a great time. And I hope to see you back here next time. So same time, same place. Until then, take care of yourselves out there and take care of each other. I hope you have a great week. All right, see you soon. Bye.

Welcome, John Wooler here, your host on Space 101.1, bringing the Magnuson Blues Show. It's pretty hot out there, so hopefully you're keeping cool. Anyway, I'm going to start off this week with Bob Margolian, who was Muddy Waters' guitar player for many years. In fact, I saw him play with Muddy back in, probably 77, 78, when I first saw Muddy Waters play in Glasgow, Scotland, would you believe? Anyway, this is a track off his album, My Blues and My Guitar. It's Moving South.

down to Big Red. If you want a head in blue, it ain't no telling who you might see it then. That's a lot of see Big G, Dale Y, a lot of see Mr. Dave, a lot of see Junebug. That's Wesley Jefferson's band. A lot of see Dr. Mike, TV Bill, Super Chicken. You might see the Oil Man up in there. You might see Tater, the music maker. You might see the Razor Blade, that's George Stewart, ladies and gentlemen. You got the Big Red Blade. That's 1600 Sunflower Avenue. Keep on going. You thought the railroad track? 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

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Music making tater, like steam up in there. 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

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In fact, I've been to Red's joint in Clarksdale, Mississippi. What a great place. If you're ever there visiting, go check it out. That was Big Jack Johnson with the Corn Lickers. So moving on with Benny Turner. He's featured with Carlin Wonderland and a track called Mojo Boogie.

said, hey, ain't it? What did you say? They got the Louisiana boogie and all kind of things. They even got a thing they call a mojo.

Birmingham Jr. with a track called You're Too Bad. Big Dave McLean before that with Summertimer's Blues. Benny Turner kicked it off with Mojo Boogie. All right, Blue Moon Marquee's up next with Scream, Holler and Howl.

I think it's time for a bit of Cigar Box Boogie.

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Your brow is creased in a constant frown. Your eyes are wild, your temper's flown. 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

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There's nothing out here, we're on.

Bad Bob Bates there from the Bridge Street album, Brothers Sons, and before that, Big Daddy Wilson, 7 years. So Birdleg is up next with the Tight Fit Blues Band, no less. This is Meet Me on the Corner.

Yeah, some great gospel there, that great gospel rhythm. I know they say the blues is the devil's music, and that's what the church used to say back in the day, but let me tell you, the good Lord loves the blues too. That was Big James Barrett and the Golden Jubilees with Tell It. Before that, Bishop Albert Harrison and the Gospel Tones with Shake Me. Okay, Blue Charlie's up next with Don't Bring No Friend.

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She knows that I love her, but I still break her heart. Why

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1: Yeah, cool stuff before the station ID. That was Cool John Ferguson, to be precise. Straight Church was the track, and Blue Street before that with Bringing Home the Blues. So next up is Tyler Bryant and the Shakedown from the Wild Child album. This is Lipstick Wonder Woman.

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I can take.

Little G Weevil there with Mean and Dirty. Owen Campbell before that from his album Breathing Bullets, and that was the title track. So yeah, Too Slim and the Tail Draggers, like that band. This is from the album Shiver. This is Stoned Again.

Yeah, the Farmers Road Blues Band there, I Ain't Doing Too Bad, and before that, Joyful Stone with Rock and Roll. So from the album Mystic Jute Joint Blues, we got Carlos Elliott up next with Mississippi, Let Me Stay Over Here.

Charles Tyner there with a track called Got My Dream Groove Back, and yeah, we all like that. Eddie Kirkland before that with Gotta Find Me Another Woman. So moving on with the Nimmo Brothers now, this is a track called Wasn't Born to Lose.

0: My Mama Told Me. That was John Errol Walker from Mustang Blues album. The Nimmo Brothers before that with Wasn't Born to Lose. So some old school now from an album called Mud Island Blues. The Fieldstones with a track called Put Your Loving Arms Around Me.
1: What's

0: baby, here's my heavy love.
1: Yeah, Jimmy, Mr. T99 Nelson there. That's a track called She Moves Me, and the Fieldstones before that, Put Your Loving Arms Around Me. So changing the tempo, changing the feel, Billy Dunn Bluesway's up next with You Can Turn Around and Walk.

Billy Dunn Blues Way. So this is John Wheeler having to sign off for another week. Come back next week. Go to mixcloud.com where you can hear the show again. Going to leave you with a cool track called Southern Freight Chronicle. Naira Chavantes. I probably messed up that name, but hopefully you can check it out on Shazam. So anyway, have a fantastic week, and remember, be safe out there.

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I'm Lawrence Purrier, and this is Rotations, an hour of radio where we explore the expansive world of creative music. We open tonight with percussionist Jean-Louis Marchand's recording of Steve Reich's 1973 minimalist work, Music for Pieces of Wood. This is from Marchand's 2026 album, Monolithae.

That was New York saxophonist Alden Helmuth, who grew up in Hartford, Connecticut, and studied with Jackie McLean. That was her piece, Definitely Not Friends. That's from her album Tether. Before that, Jean-Louis Marchand's reading of Steve Reich's Music for Pieces of Wood. Helmuth was the guest this Sunday on my podcast, The Tone Arm, and she's just one of the several artists we're featuring this week on thetonearm.com. The next two songs come from that same group of artists, and first up, it's the Los Angeles New Music Ensemble Wild Up, 32 musicians led by Christopher Rowntree, with the fifth volume of their ongoing anthology devoted to the composer Julius Eastman. This is number one, Silence, from Julius Eastman, Volume 5, Gay Gorilla.

That was trumpeter Ambrose Akinmusiri and guitarist Mary Halverson with Blood and Sand. That's a Halverson composition from their new duo album, Slow Mo Neon Illuminate Hoverings, out on Nonesuch. Before that, it's one I'm going to take my time pronouncing. The Mexico City band, Diles Que No Me Maten, with Perquisador, from Escrito en Agua. That's an album dedicated in part to the poet Mahmoud Darwish. And starting the set, Wild Up's number one, Silence. Next, a British band that never sounded like anyone else and still doesn't. It's Talk Talk and the Rainbow, from their 1988 record Spirit of Eden. 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

That was the Cameroonian musician Francis Bebe with Sansa Nocturne from his 1985 album of the same name. Before that, Talk Talk's The Rainbow. And we begin our final set with Sonando, the Seattle Latin jazz band who are opening the Normandy Park Music in the Park Summer Concert Series this Sunday, July 12th at 5 p.m. Set your GPS for Mar Vista Park. There's plenty of parking, plenty of good vibes, and say hi if you see me. This is Nutville from their album Trace on the Seattle label Origin Records. 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

Playing us out is Guinean singer Amara Touré with Salamuti from the Analog Africa compilation that gathers everything he recorded between 1973 and 1980. Before that, Sonando's Nutville. That band's been a fixture of the Seattle Latin jazz scene for over three decades, and we're lucky to have them perform this Sunday at 5 p.m. in Mar Vista Park in Normandy Park. All right, that's all for me tonight, but stay right here on Space 101.1 FM for the Overnight Space Mix. I'm Lawrence Puryear. I look forward to being with you next week. Thanks for listening. 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

So we got in without knowing what was going on. 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

0: reply. Thank you very much. Be very nice to us. 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

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How much of a tree bends in the wind? I started telling the story without knowing the end.

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I'm Brandon Sparks, and on The Walk-Up, we'll take a lineup from baseball history and attempt to create the perfect set of songs for those players. 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

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Designed to enrich the lives of children and adults with disabilities, programs include snowboarding, skiing, kayaking, rock climbing, and much more. 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
1: Thank you so much, everybody. Thanks for coming out. Magnuson Park. All right.

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1: 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Good afternoon, and welcome to the Street Smart Naturalist, Explorations of the Urban Kind. I'm your host, David B. Williams. Each week, I share my observations and adventures with the human and natural world around Seattle, Puget Sound, and the Pacific Northwest. Thanks for joining me this week on Space 101.1 FM. Today's episode is titled Scolding Crows. 'Tis the season when crows are out and about protecting their youngsters and their nests. I got to experience this on a run the other day. I was minding my own business, heading down an alley, when I heard squawking and wing flaps as a crow skirted my head. The bird landed on a fence, scolded me for bothering his or her territory, and then flew up to

buzz me again and again and again. Finally, I reached the end of the bird's territory and continued my run in peace. As has happened with many people, this was not the first time a crow had decided what my big brother long thought in our youth, that I was in the wrong place and needed to be reminded of the error of my ways. Fortunately, the crow didn't whack me in the head, as others have experienced, but it was still a bit unnerving to have the bird clearly bothered by my presence and descend in pursuit of my noggin. Humans are not the lone species to feel the perturbation of a crow. Last week, driving down I-5 from Arlington, I spotted 3 red-tailed hawks because crows were dive-bombing the raptors. This is not unusual, but what stood out is that nearly all of my sightings occurred because of the agitated maneuverings of the corvids. Infants in the nest probably made the crows more active and more diligent in harassing the hawks, though red-tails are far more interested in small mammals than baby birds. Crows also regularly buzz eagles, for good reason. Eagles will attack and kill crow nestlings and fledglings. Crows may also mob people and other predators for another reason. In their fine book, In the Company of Crows and Ravens, John Marsloff and Tony Angel discuss studies where jays and crows seemingly seek out a predator specifically to harass. The authors write that experimental evidence suggests that the corvids are in fact advertising their self-worth. When given an opportunity to attack a mounted eagle owl surrounded by mounted crows, the wild crows not only mob the owl, but also the ersatz crows. In fact, they attacked the mounted crows more often than the owl when the experiment was conducted in common flocking areas where advertising one's self-worth is likely to reap the greatest social benefits. And you may wonder why people tend to anthropomorphize animals, or maybe we are simply emulating them. Over the past 2 decades, Marsloff has conducted several studies testing crow mobbing behavior. In one study, the focus was whether the crows perceived threatening people, defined as a masked person trapping crows with a net launcher. The birds clearly didn't forget a face. No matter the age, ethnicity, size, or style of gait of the person wearing the mask of the trapper, the crows recognized the face, became agitated, and mobbed the person. A second study showed that crows spread the word about the so-called dangerous face of the despised trapper. In the years following the initial trapping, the percentage of crows scolding increased from 30 to 66%. The conclusion, young crows learn to scold from their parents. And you wonder why people tend to anthropomorphize animals. Despite the seasonal mobbing by crows, I am a huge fan of them. I like how they are so interactive with the world around them. They respond to others. They care for their family members. They gather together for the dead. They teach. They make tools. And they make fools of us. They also problem solve. They have fun. They barter. They banter. They're enjoyable to watch. They make life more interesting in Seattle. Can't beat that. You've been listening to the Street Smart Naturalist, Explorations of the Urban Kind, a program focusing on the human and natural world around Seattle, Puget Sound, and the Pacific Northwest. I'm David B. Williams, and it's been a pleasure sharing this episode with you on Space 101.1 FM. 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

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I live in Redmond, and Space 101 is the only good radio station in Seattle right now. So yeah, keep it up. Peace out.

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